0: checking up on me because I went through something. Yeah. And he was just checking up on me, and I did that, and he went, hello?
1: Mm-hmm. Yeah, that sends the wrong message.
0: That for me? Mm-hmm. He goes, is that for me? I said, absolutely not.
1: Yeah. Reserved for Roz and Mocha only.
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0: Jeff Holland on Kiss
1: 92.5. Oh, it's finally here. I've been waiting all summer. We've all been waiting all summer for this. The return of hockey. I'm Jeff, and thanks to Sportsnet, we've got an all-Canadian doubleheader on our televisions. Canadians in Montreal, Canucks in Edmonton, back-to-back all-Canadian matchups on Sportsnet to kick off day one of an 84-game season. They've added two games. I've mentioned this a lot, but in case you were living under a rock or out of the know, maybe you're not too privy on how the NHL operates. There's been 82 games for as long as I can remember. The reason why the season starts in September this year, earlier than ever before, is because they've added a couple of games. So 84 on the schedule for each team. And it all kicked off tonight.
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2: Let's get into a potentially morbid conversation here. I'm Jeff, and I want to chat about the place you live or the places you've lived that had a backstory. But perhaps it's a backstory that you didn't learn until after you already lived at this place. For example, my childhood home is just down the block, a few houses down from my best friend's childhood home growing up, Johnny. Shout out to Johnny. We didn't learn until we were teenagers, maybe almost 20 years old. We had both moved out of our childhood homes. That the home that he grew up in, just down the road from mine when we were kids, and the basement that we spent hours and hours and hours in every week, was a crime scene. Once upon a time, before Johnny's family moved in, the crime is so bad, I don't even want to say it on the show, but it involved a mother and her children and a bathtub. That's all I'm going to say, and that's already too much. I'm sorry. So that's what we learned about Johnny's house after decades of playing and hanging out in that basement. Ugh. What did you learn about the place that you live now or a place that you did live in? Happened there before you got there.
1: Kiss 92.5.

0: apartment, or maybe even on a broader scale, the neighborhood you were living in. But you only learned that fact about it after you started living there.
1: I'm from a small town. We had maybe 300-400 people that lived there. So when I finished high school, I was super excited to move to the city, right? I wanted to get away from the countryside and move to the city. So I was going to go to school. I found a nice cheap condo that I could rent. But, you know, I got a wicked deal, right? It turns out the Transit Hotel that was right next door to our building wasn't the best place to be near. And yeah, there was basically like 20 or 30 people all having this huge brawl in the middle of the street outside my front door.
0: You did not do your due diligence before moving in there, huh?
1: No, I got the slap in the face about living in the big city, that's for sure.
0: Yeah.
1: It was a moment where you kind of step back and it was like, okay, yeah, no, I need to do a little more research next time because, damn.
0: Yeah, how long did you last in that place?
1: I stayed there for about another 2 weeks and it was like, nope, I was out of there. That was a bad neighborhood.
0: I've seen enough in 2 weeks. Thank you. I'm good.
1: Yeah, definitely.
0: That checks out. Hey, thanks so much for hanging out with the show, my friend.
1: Hey, man, have a good one.
0: You too. Bye-bye.
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2: Is there something you learned about your home, your apartment, or maybe even on a broader scale, the neighborhood you were living in, but you only learned that fact about it after you started living there?
3: We were a rural property on an acreage together, and I was like one side of the driveway, he was on the other side of the driveway kind of deal. And the first week we moved in there, he ran into his fight with his wife. His wife left him, and then he started bringing random girls over. Long story short, he kept a girl captive in his house for 2 weeks right next door to us.
2: Oh, my goodness.
3: Yeah, she got out after about 13 days of torture, like, pretty bad. And she banged on our window at 7 o'clock in the morning, screaming for her life. We had SWAT at our house. We had helicopters in our driveway. It was crazy. It was happening right next to us. We had no clue it was happening.
2: Yeah. This is a creepy, creepy conversation because of that fact, right? The devil next door situation.
3: Yeah, definitely the devil next door. And it was wild.
2: Tyler, thanks for the story, man.
3: Yeah, no problem.
2: Woo! That's a doozy.
3: Out there.
2: No kidding. Thanks, man. Enjoy the rest of your day.
3: Yeah, you too.
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2: 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How do I fix this? What do I plant this? Vince's problem, which is I'm sure a lot of people are dealing with, is he is fighting a battle with clover that he can't win.
0: Looking for some advice? 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

0: right, so here is the deal. 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You hear them, you then text them in to 925-555. 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
1: That was a good kiss.
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0: Mocha, thank you so much for giving us that kiss, girl. We are going to hook you up with $1,000.
1: Wow, thank you so much.
2: What are you going to do with it?
1: I'm going to spoil myself. I might go to a spa, say that.
3: There you go.
0: Do it. Perfect. Just out of curiosity, how many times a day were you answering your phone, giving a kiss, thinking that it might be us?
1: I did it every morning. A couple of times I was embarrassed.
0: Oh, okay. Like to who? Who called?
1: An ex-boyfriend.
2: An ex-boyfriend?
0: What? Oh, no. That's the wrong thing to do. They think that you wanted to get back with him?
1: No. He was just checking up on me because I went through something. Yeah. And he was just checking up on me. And I did that. And he went, hello?
0: Yeah, that sounds the wrong message.
1: For me? Mm-hmm. He goes, is that for me? I said, absolutely not.
0: Yeah. Reserved for Razamoka only.
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2: Hello, what's your name?
3: Jeff.
2: Jeff? Get out of town! Okay, is Jeff with a J or a G?
3: J always.
2: Okay, good. I'd have to hang up otherwise. So, Jeff, what did you learn about the place you were living at?
3: Well, when one time we moved to Vancouver to a ground-level apartment, the sliding window had a lock, and we would lock it all the time. And then about 6 months later, I was sitting on the floor, and I leaned against the glass, and it unlatched and opened up by itself.
2: When it should have been locked?
3: Yeah. It just wasn't hooking inside the latch hole, I guess.
2: Oh, so it just wasn't working.
3: Yeah, and all you had to do was tug on it, and it would open up.
2: Your ground-level apartment in Vancouver was unlocked, wide open for 6 months.
3: Yeah.
2: Nothing happened, though, right?
3: No, nothing happened, so we just stuck a 2x4 in there after.
2: And then put a baseball bat next to the window in case you need it.
3: Yeah, exactly.
2: Dang. Yeah, that's creep. That's a weird set of emotions that runs through after you find that out, too, hey?
3: Oh, yeah, for sure.
2: Especially when you think about all the people you've seen walking by your window, all the weird stuff you've heard at night.
3: Well, yeah, it was a high theft area, too.
2: Yeah, because people like you are leaving their windows open.
3: Yeah.
2: Thanks for this, Jeff. Appreciate you, man. Great name.
3: Hey, yeah, no problem.
2: See you, bud.
3: Have a good day.
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2: Hey, how do we feel about the tattoo on the lower back? You know that one that has that special nickname? That's the one I'm talking about. I'm Jeff. I mentioned at the top of the show we were going to touch on red flag tattoos. There are many tattoos in my family, in my friend group. My wife has a bunch of tattoos, and I think they're all fantastic. I love them. She even has an entire sleeve on her leg that is all three of our cats, and it turned out fantastic. So I love that. It's got a bunch of flowers and foliage in there. Looks sweet. She does not have one of those lower back tattoos, in case you were wondering. But some people consider those to be a red flag. Another text here says neck tattoos would be a red flag in a guy that I was looking to date. Let's keep them coming. And again, no judgment on my part. I'm just looking to hear from the public. What do you guys think is a tattoo that might be a sign of a red flag?
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2: There are people out there who will not date someone with tattoos, which is nuts to me because it feels like nowadays most people have tattoos. But I fully understand why or how some of them can present as a red flag in certain people's eyes. Hey, what'd you experience?
3: He had, in between his pointer finger and his thumb, a tattoo that said, "Put throat here."
2: Whoa!
3: Yeah. Seeing that, I was like, nope, time to go home.
2: Yeah. You were on a first date with this guy?
3: Yeah.
2: And he willingly revealed this tattoo to you, or did you just, like, catch a glimpse of it?
3: No, I've seen it. Just seen it on his hand when he went to grab for the coffee.
2: Wow. So in between his index finger all the way along to his thumb, it said, "Put throat here."
3: Yep.
2: Is this supposed to be an intimidation thing or like a thing, like a naughty thing?
3: Honestly, I didn't even ask. I just texted my kids to say that I had an emergency and I had to go home.
2: Ultimately, it's a creepy thing. Red flag
3: it's
2: for sure.
3: Really creepy, yeah.
2: No kidding. I'm glad you got away without being choked.
3: Right? Me too.
2: You lived to tell the story on the show. I'm grateful for that.
3: Yeah.
2: Thanks so much, Candace. You take care.
3: You too. Thanks.
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4: Friday night, let me take you out. Show downtown what it's all about. Something kinda like we used to do. Break out the hills, break out the dress. As beautiful as when we first met. I wanna

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2: A text here says, Jeff, I won't date anyone who has a neck tattoo. If I see it in their dating profile, automatically swipe left. Okay, let's dive into this. Are there tattoos, and does it matter where they are on the body, that are red flags for you?
3: I'm going to say tribal art, specifically when it's really thick on like the chest and like bicep shoulder area. I don't know what it is about it, but I don't know. I feel like that guy is going to punch drywall, yell at me, and blame me. Like, he's just going to get so angry over something simple, like buying the wrong orange type.
2: The stereotype here for people with tribal tattoos is that they're aggressive and they're going to punch a wall.
3: Yeah, like maybe it's like they're a little cavemanish, and I'm like, oh, I need a little more dignity, you know?
2: Now you're calling them Neanderthals. Doesn't The Rock, Dwayne Johnson, doesn't he have a bunch of those tribal tattoos?
3: He does. I wonder if he regrets it.
2: So you don't look at him and go, hey, that works on him.
3: Oh, no, because he's got another red flag for me, which is baldness, unfortunately. Oh.
2: You're upsetting so many people right now, Michaela. My goodness.
3: I know.
2: There's probably a bald guy with a tribal tattoo sitting there listening to his radio going, why do I listen to this stupid show?
3: And then he punches the drywall.
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0: because Roz and Mocha are calling someone at 8 for $1,000. 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
1: 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I'm William Prince. I'm a singer-songwriter from Pegwas First Nation. 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

just hit the pedal. If things go wrong, it's just incidental. My bad, never got the memo that you never have fun while you're in the limo. Yeah, you wanna ride in six, you wanna dine in the six. But when I lean for the kiss, you said I'll probably send you some pics. And I'm

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0: I'm William Prince, and I'm proud to be a part of A Day to Listen in partnership with the Gord Downey and Chani Wenjack Fund. 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
17: 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This is KISS.

Albert McLeod is a Cree and Métis Two-Spirit activist who has spent decades advocating for Two-Spirit people and working to reclaim Indigenous histories, identities,

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0: I'm William Prince, and I'm proud to be a part of A Day to Listen in partnership with the Gord Downie and Chani Wenjack Fund. 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

0: 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And The Pirate Queen by Ariel Lahan will do just that. 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

0: I'm William Prince, and I'm proud to be a part of A Day to Listen in partnership with the Gord Downey and Chani Wenjack Fund. 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
5: Right.
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5: Right.
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6: Right. 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

0: I'm William Prince, and I'm proud to be a part of A Day to Listen in partnership with the Gord Downie and Chani Wenjack Fund. 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
7: 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A new racket. 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

0: The subject matter in the following story may be difficult for some of our audience. 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

0: 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I'm William Prince. 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

0: Hi, I'm Heather, chief book lover at Indigo, and we're on a mission to inspire you to read more and scroll less with books that grab you from the very first page. 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
5: 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Carpe diem. Sorry, bad quote. 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